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1: 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I have lizard skin. I'm a vampire, so I don't show up in pictures anyways. 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

They finna come up. I just give them a look. I'm like, nope, hell no. You ever heard of reciprocal? Well, you get what you give. It ain't difficult. I had to quiet up down. I'm like, shh, shh, shh. Listen to some real. Let me interest you. Ain't no limit if we gon' get it. But if it's different, I ain't rolling with it. I'm

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0: picked up the saxophone when I was 11 years old, and after that, I never looked back. I've had the opportunity to make music with some of the greats, and even perform for the legendary B.B. King. Right now, I'm composing the soundtrack for the music of my life. And of all the stages that I've ever performed on, this one, on the hill, hits closest to home. I'm prepared to perform in any area of my professional career because fam, you taught me.
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I was 6 years old riding shotgun in the old school with my dad. Memories that I hold on to, but really those only ones that I had. They used to call me Lil Rock, skinny big head with a rock. 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Damn, it was me, Lil Brandon, and Nene.

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1: Melting polar ice was a dirty look. Shrinking glaciers, a nudge. Dying forests, they were a tap on the shoulder. We got a finger in our chest from the rising sea level. And a sharp poke in the ribs from recent wildfires in Alaska. Then dying coral reefs and eroding coastlines pushed us. Hard. The drowned polar bears, that was a shove. Melting permafrost, that was a slap. Rising ocean temperatures and extreme weather, an uppercut. Then record-breaking heat waves hit us right where it hurts. Has it occurred to anyone that maybe the Earth is trying to get our attention?
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this, man. 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Trust me, you get what you give. 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You gotta come to my side and see how we live. Yeah. I cannot see heaven being much better than this. Yeah. 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
1: Every line.
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1: Yeah, that.
0: You said that we're equal, but I know you're beyond guessing that I'm beyond desperate.
1: Yeah, that.
0: 6 a.m. on a Friday morning, my darkest hours. Them heartless hours. My apartment is lost in

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Yeah, you already know what it is. 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Yeah.

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7: 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And of all the stages that I've ever performed on, this one, on the hill, hits closest to home. 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
4: Welcome to Catch the Flow. I'm your host, Marcus Johnson. And for the next 2 hours, we're going on a lifestyle journey of music where we feature jazz, both straight and smooth, some Brazilian flow. Man, we have old school, new school vocals. Then we wrap it up with our best in lo-fi chill hop and jazz hop. We call it the lounge set. And it's the only place you're going to find this on your radio dial. We then go into the quote of the week where we give you a little kind of commentary and a quote. Just thinking about what life is and how you can make it and get your flow on. Now, how can we do this? We can do it because it's F-L-O with no W. That means for the love of. It's part of the larger flow lifestyle. Doing things where we just make it better. One sip, one sound, one scent, one vibe, one quote at a time. If you come into contact with flow, like Catch the Flow, you leave with a smile on your face, a little bit more equipped to take on whatever you're dealing with. And we know that'll help you get your flow on. Hey, y'all, let's get it rolling. It's Patrice Rushen. Shout out to the head of the music program at USC doing her thing. How about this? A flashback. This is Feel So Real, Won't Let Go. You're listening to Catch the Flow, and I'm your host, Marcus Johnson.

Robert Glasper and Ledisi. Gonna be all right. FTB. It was great seeing Robert in Cape Town, South Africa, Montreux. A little short. Got there late, man. Sometimes, you know, I understand the headliner and the headliner position, but sometimes I like going on right before that headline position because the sun had just gone down. It had gone from like 1,000 degrees. If you saw the movie Chronicle of Riddick, you know what I'm talking about. It went from 1,000 degrees to like -1,000 degrees as soon as the sun went to the other side of the mountains over there. And then, you know, it was great. The music was awesome. The people were great. But by the time we got Glasper on, it was like 10 o'clock and it was downright chilly. But we had our blankets getting it on, so gotta love it. Before that, Boney James, another person you got to see live. Boneyism, the brand new Heavies, Have a Good Time from the CD Brother Sister. And Patrice Rushen started off the show with Feel So Real. Let's keep it flowing, y'all. Here's Jonathan Barber with Vision Ahead. Can't call it. You're listening to Catch the Flow. And I'm your host, Marcus Johnson.

0: She is the queen of smooth jazz. Awesome. I regularly substitute her and Mesa for being the queens, an alternative, right? That's what I really was going for. You know, Sade is, you know, just world class and distinctive. Her music is distinct. It's love music all the time. It's that is some love soul music. When you listen to her lyrics, between her and like Sting, like, I mean, and we could go down songwriters, and but when it comes to like love, like life and it, man, Sade's right there. Love Hurt Like Brand New Shoes on one of her, you know, songs. You remember that one? That's real, and that's Sade, The Ordinary Love. Before that, Moses Ufi Trio with Ridgewalk, the Braxton Brothers, Do You Like It? Jonathan Barber and Vision Ahead started off that set. We Can't Call It. You're listening to Catch the Flow, and I'm your host, Marcus Johnson. Second set, right ahead.
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0: Wayman Tisdale is going to start off this second set of Catch the Flow. Again, cementing him as one of my favorites of all time. I wish he was here with us to enjoy what he left behind with us. But until then, we will, till we get to meet him again, we will continue to play and honor him. The name of this tune is Can't Hide Love, the Earth, Wind & Fire classic. You're listening to Catch the Flow. I'm your host, Marcus Johnson, and this is Wayman Tisdale getting his flow on.

You're listening to Catch the Flow. That's George Freeman with TGIF. ATL in the house. Dr. Dog before that. Army of Ancients. Candy Dolfer. Finsbury Park Cafe 67. Thundercat. Them Changes. And Wayman Tisdale. Can't Hide Love. Let's keep it flowing. Here's a little Doug Greer, Matt Shell, and Douglas Lear. This is M-Vibe. You're listening to Catch the Flow. And I'm your host, Marcus Johnson.

0: Althea Renee right there on flute. I can. Yes, you can, baby girl. She's such an amazing person to hang with. You know, to see her smile and to see her on stage and what she does with the flute, absolutely on point. And as I always say, is amazing. So that's Althea Renee. I can. Before that, Cortex, L'Enfant Samba. PJ Morton, Sticking to My Guns, and Doug Greer, Matt Shell, and Douglas Lear with M5. You're listening to Catch the Flow. The third set's coming ahead, and you know what that means, something from yours truly. You're listening to Catch the Flow, and I'm your host, Marcus Johnson.
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0: It's the third set of Catch the Flow, and we started off with something from yours truly. And this week is going to be no different. Something from the new project. We're going to go back and grab one of the first tunes that came or is coming on the Journey CD project. Or maybe it'll be a single, or maybe it'll be the EP. It's coming in the next few weeks, so just be on the lookout. This is a tune that kind of sums up where I am on so many things and what I'm enjoying right now. If you can feel the energy in me, it is because my journey is awesome. It is awesome. I love where I am right now. It ain't perfect. I still, 866-877-888. And you all know what I'm talking about. 800. Sometimes they come through. You know what I'm saying? Just keeping it real. And you can still be light about it because it's just a place where we are. That's not who we are. That's one of the things I learned on my journey. That's what this song represents. It's the journey. J-O-U-R-N-I. This is my tune. It's Keys. I'm Marcus Johnson, and this is how I get my flow on.

Antoine Gibson and Judah Seeley, I-20 East. This is Catch the Flow. I'm your host, Marcus Johnson. Before that, Lake Street Dive, and I want you back. And we started off the set with yours truly and Journey. We're going to keep it flowing. Spoke about her at the end of the last set. Actually, I did talk about her at the end of the last set where I was saying it's Sade and for me, it's Sade and Mesa as it relates to what's going on in the most distinctive voices. I think in music right now, and this is Mesa. It's Inside My Dream. You're listening to Catch the Flow, and it's how Mesa gets her flow on.

0: Well, that wraps the third set of Catch the Flow. Guess who it is? You know who it is. It's Wes Bird on piano. The name of that is Creepin' from Wes Bird's Solo Volume 1. You're listening to Catch the Flow. I'm your host, Marcus Johnson. And I said the end of the show, it's the end of the third set where we get ready to go into that lo-fi chill hop and jazz hop thing. But we'll talk about that in a second. After saying, before Wes was Arturo Sandoval, A Night in Tunisia, and Moonchild featuring Layla Hathaway, Tell Him, Mesa started off the set with Inside My Dream. You're listening to Catch the Flow. And guess what, y'all? The next on the other side of this break is the best in lo-fi chill hop and jazz hop. We call it the lounge set. It's Catch the Flow, and I'm your host, Marcus Johnson.
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0: It's the fourth set of Catch the Flow. I'm your host, Marcus Johnson, and this is a fun one for me. This is where we get to play our best, our fun. But I'm not going to say our best. It's fun to play lo-fi, chill hop, and jazz hop, especially because we know that people aren't doing it, you know? And I often get calls, and feel free, you can reach out to us at flowlifestyle.com. You can also just reach out, you know, to any of the radio stations and let them know what you're liking about what we're doing. Without them, we wouldn't be able to do this. It's amazing to be able to do it, playing the best in lo-fi, chill hop, and jazz hop. And we are going to keep doing it because you all are enjoying it. So let's go. It's Pete Rock. This is Cosmic Slop. You're listening to Catch the Flow. I'm your host, Marcus Johnson, and it's the lounge set.

Visioneers right there with Running, Can't Keep Running Away. I can't keep running away. Before that, Lupe Fiasco, Daydreaming, to North with Drop Top. And Pete Rock started off this set with Cosmic Slop. Yeah, we're going to keep it flowing. Here is yours truly with Matt Shell, Cord Martin, and Sam Ayavo. This is Dream World. You're listening to Catch the Flow. I'm your host, Marcus Johnson, and it's the Lounge Set.

0: that wraps the show for us this week, you all. That's Roy Ayers featuring Mary Clayton. What's the T? The king of soul main mix. Joe Corfield before that with Wildflower. Flo Fills, our namesake here with Barrio Alto, Damian Escobar, Love Notes, and yours truly, Matchell Cord Martin, and Sam O with Dream World. Well, that wraps our show for this week. And it's always a pleasure to be here with you. The time is so short together, right? It's like All in the Family. I can't think of the name of that show where they sang at the end. And that's tongue-in-cheek, by the way. But I wish we had more time to spend together. We end our show with a little bit of commentary, the quote of the week, the message of the week. And it goes a little something like this. This one's short. No one's coming for you. Let me say that again. Some people miss that quote. No one is coming for you. How about that? Now, you can argue with me. You can say, Marcus, my Lord and Savior is coming for me. I know that, you know, I'm good. I'm not going to argue with that. And your Lord and Savior is with you every day when your heart beats, your eyes see, your ears hear, your tongue tastes, your fingers feel, you know, you're able to get up and do things no matter at what level you're rocking it, right? Or what level you're flowing, you always have your higher power. But what I'm talking about is there comes a point in time, and I was talking to my high school students about this a few weeks ago when I did that speech. And shout out to the Lynx Incorporated for what they're doing in the community, especially, you know, the organization in Prince George's County, Maryland. But we had this conversation and I told them there's going to be a point where nobody's coming for you, not your parents. They won't be there. Right. At some point in time, we have to say goodbye. I miss my dad every day. My dad can't come for me. My mom is unable to come for me. Right. I'll have people that I've taken care of and hopefully they're there. And I do have people that have my back. There's no doubt about it. But at the end of the day, it's seeding back into the positivity of what I've done for them. Hopefully I've been a great friend. I've been a priceless heir versus being a millionaire or a billionaire. I've been priceless and value added in their life. They come in contact with me, the things that I do, they leave, they feel better. That's value added. But still, nobody's coming for you. Imagine that. Imagine this is yours. This is all yours. And this is the best it's going to get. Imagine that. Would you be okay? Would you be safe? And then how do you get to a place where you're okay by yourself? How do you get to a place where you're safe by yourself? How do you get to the place where you're successful with others, but where you look at yourself not in the accoutrement and all the things that you amass to say that you're successful, but in another type of success that you're comfortable with you, that you can smile between the time when you close your eyes and when you go to sleep? That, you all, is success, because nobody's coming for you. It means you need to be okay with you. You need to be okay with being yourself each and every day. When you wake up, wink at yourself before you get to the mirror, knowing that you and only you know what you just did for you. Then go in the bathroom, look at the mirror, wink at yourself. The rest of the day, look at yourself in every single mirror that you're in. And what? Wink at yourself. You want to know why? Because honestly, you don't need anybody to quote unquote come for you, because they're not. And you'll be okay because you know how to come for yourself and to take care of yourself. That's the underlying message here. You don't need anybody. And 9 times out of 10, nobody's coming for you. You get older and older, nobody's coming for you. My family's gonna, yeah, okay. I can give you a bunch of examples where that might not happen. If you do, you are blessed. If you don't, and no one does come for you, guess what? You can still be blessed. Because you come for yourself. You take care of yourself. You internalize yourself. You have acceptance for yourself. You give yourself attention. You give yourself appreciation. You give yourself affection. You give yourself allowance to be exactly 100% what you are perfectly. And that is you. And nobody can ask you to do anything other than that. You have to be you. Because at the end of the day, if you're not cool with yourself, if you're not there for yourself, if you're not present for you and yourself, that's where the problem starts. And by the way, no one's coming for you. If you think they care about what you said, they don't. If you think they care about what you did, maybe in the short term, but really they don't. Everybody's worried about their own stuff. No one's coming for you. But you don't need them. You can come for yourself and take care of yourself. And when you do that, that is how you get your flow on. Well, I'm currently in Belize on my way back to Los Angeles for 6 de Mayo, the 6th of May. I had free space and I cannot wait to get there, LA. We're going to have a ball. My buddy Gerald, a couple of other guys that are going to come in and sit in with us. It's going to be off of the chain. And then to DC for Mother's Day. For the 9th and 10th, we're going to be at Busboys and Poets Hyattsville. We have some VIP upgrades, our candle bag, our tote bag giveaway. That's going to be amazing as well. And I'm looking forward to it, man. The Flow stuff is on fire. Flowlifestyle.com is on fire. The 90 days of reflection and intention on fire. Grabbing a candle with a QR code on fire. You know, and then performing and bringing all this and manifesting. This is more than just the radio show. This is the community. This is you. This is for you. This is for the love of you, so that you do things for the love of yourself. And if you want to find out more about what I'm doing, check out MarcusJohnson360.com or.
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2: AP News, I'm Marcela Sanchez. President Trump will land in Beijing today for a summit with Chinese President Xi Jinping. Trump told reporters they'll have a long talk about Iran, but trade will be the major focus. In an AP interview, the chairman of American Chamber of Commerce China's James Zimmerman says he doesn't expect any big breakthrough in U.S.-China relations resulting from the summit.
3: The key thing is that there's no expectations of a grand bargain, no expectations of any kind of breakthrough with, you know, all of the challenges that we have in the trade relationship with China. But what we can expect is that with the two leaders meeting, you know, that does give business a sense of confidence. It gives business a sense of optimism that we have an ongoing dialogue and that we're the two leaders meeting.
2: China has openly criticized the U.S. and Israel over the Iran war. Defense Secretary Pete Hegseth told senators yesterday that the U.S. controls the Strait of Hormuz and U.S. weapons stockpiles are full. Senators grilled Hegseth about the plans to end the war, its $29 billion price tag, and diminished weapons stockpiles. British Prime Minister Keir Starmer insists he has no plans to resign. He's under pressure to step down after his Labour Party's historic losses in local elections last week. A doctor in Paris says a French woman who has the hantavirus is in critical condition. The World Health Organization says there are 9 confirmed cases worldwide and 2 suspected cases. All were on board a cruise ship. This is AP News. Scientists are tweaking a powerful cancer therapy in hopes it could also be used to fight HIV by supercharging patients' own immune cells.
4: A single dose of those revved-up cells strongly suppressed HIV in 2 people, one for nearly a year and the other for nearly 2 years, without requiring their usual medicines. For HIV, scientists at the nonprofit drug developer Caring Cross created CAR T cells with dual features. Boro Dropulich explains.
5: This therapy takes cells from HIV-infected individuals, takes them out, engineers them so that those cells now can see and kill HIV infection effectively.
4: Researchers caution that it will take additional research to prove if CAR T cells really work for HIV. I'm Lisa Dwyer.
2: And I'm Marcela Sanchez, AP News.
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I remember my sister Mary would get beat by her husband, who was the deacon in the church. 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She'd say,

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0: The FAMU tag helps the state of Florida stamp out dull license plates. How? 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
1: AP News, I'm Marcela Sanchez. President Trump will land in Beijing today for a summit with Chinese President Xi Jinping. Trump told reporters they'll have a long talk about Iran, but trade will be the major focus. In an AP interview, the chairman of American Chamber of Commerce China's James Zimmerman says he doesn't expect any big breakthrough in U.S.-China relations resulting from the summit.
2: The key thing is that there's no expectations of a grand bargain, no expectations of any kind of breakthrough with, you know, all of the challenges that we have in the trade relationship with China. But what we can expect is that with the two leaders meeting, you know, that does give business a sense of confidence. It gives business a sense of optimism that we have an ongoing dialogue and that we're the two leaders meeting.
1: China has openly criticized the U.S. and Israel over the Iran war. Defense Secretary Pete Hegseth told senators yesterday that the U.S. controls the Strait of Hormuz and U.S. weapons stockpiles are full. Senators grilled Hegseth about the plans to end the war, its $29 billion price tag, and diminished weapons stockpiles. British Prime Minister Keir Starmer insists he has no plans to resign. He's under pressure to step down after his Labour Party's historic losses in local elections last week. A doctor in Paris says a French woman who has the hantavirus is in critical condition. The World Health Organization says there are 9 confirmed cases worldwide and 2 suspected cases. All were on board a cruise ship. This is AP News. Scientists are tweaking a powerful cancer therapy in hopes it could also be used to fight HIV by supercharging patients' own immune cells.
3: A single dose of those revved-up cells strongly suppressed HIV in 2 people, one for nearly a year and the other for nearly 2 years, without requiring their usual medicines. For HIV, scientists at the nonprofit drug developer Caring Cross created CAR T cells with dual features. Boro Dropulich explains.
4: This therapy takes cells from HIV-infected individuals, takes them out, engineers them so that those cells now can see and kill HIV infection effectively.
3: Researchers caution that it will take additional research to prove if CAR T cells really work for HIV. I'm Lisa Dwyer.
1: And I'm Marcela Sanchez, AP News.
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5: 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That's Nelly Tiger Travis, and this is Bailey Baby Blues Week on Blues Time in the City. Nelly is talking. The late, great Sam Cooke, by request, is performing one of his past performances live. And yes, we'll play the best in old school blues and new school Southern soul. 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

Welcome to this edition of The Cut. I'm George Manchette, giving you the top gospel songs of the week. Right now, it's music from Lucinda Moore. Lord, I hear you right here.

That's music from Limo Blaze along with Lecrae and Gyra. I'm George Majette. It's Red Hands, No Worries. That's right, no worries over here, because we're trusting and believing.

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It's the Cut Radio Show. I'm George Majette. That's Fred Jerkins featuring Bishop Paul S. Morton. And I believe here's CC Winans Inside the Cut.

Ladies and gentlemen, please welcome to the stage my choir in their farewell concert and recording, the Tri-City Singers. Put your hands together. Come on, choir. Let's encourage them out there. Let's tell them that the blessing of Abraham is on their life. Oh, my brothers and sisters, because you are in Christ, you are Abraham's heir, and you have an inheritance on your life.

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That's classic music from Tremaine Hawkins. Inside the Cut, I'm George Majette. Yeah, we're going up yonder. Right now, it's music from Dietrich Haddon, God Made, Inside the Cut.

New music from Erica Campbell and Feel All Right, Inside the Cut. I'm George Majette. Here's music from Penda Ray and God's Family. They tag the tune Joyful Sensation, Inside the Cut.

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You're in tune to the second half of the Cut Radio Show. I'm George Majette. That was William Tony and Lift Him Up. Right now it's Brent Jones with Nothing Else Matters.

It's the show that everyone's talking about. It's the Cut. I'm George Majette. On the way, I've got music coming up from Smokey Norfolk and also Angel Taylor. Right here, inside the Cut, here's Fred Hammond.

0: The Cut will return in just a moment, so stay right there. Pass it
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0: We're giving you 100% praise. 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Inside the Cut.

Come on, choir. Let's encourage them out there. Let's tell them that the blessing of Abraham is on their life. Oh, my brothers and sisters, because you are in Christ, you are Abraham's heir, and you have an inheritance on your life.

classic music from Donald Lawrence and the Tri-City Singers. Right here, inside the cut of George Majette. I've got great gospel music on the way. Brand new music from Shalita Mason and much, much more. Right now, it's Demetrius West, Inside the Cut.

0: Lord, let your will be done on earth as it is in heaven. Help us to love and see each other the way you love and see us. Come on.
1: My heart is always longed for something more. I search the stars to knock on heaven's door.

Richmond Quick. Turn to

That's music from Grammy Award-winning Maverick City, along with Kirk Franklin and Kingdom. Right now, as promised, it's brand new music from Shalita Mason, North Carolina's own. She tags the tune, Nothing Impossible. I'm George Majette, and you're Inside the Cut.

0: All right, that's going to about do it for yours truly. I'm George Majette. I want to thank you for listening to this edition of The Cut Radio Show. Make sure you tune in next week as we bring you the top gospel songs of the week. Here's Acardi Cortez. And remember, it's The Cut.
1: 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Listen. Oh, you've been.

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1: AP News. Good morning, I'm Ed Donahue. President Trump is in Beijing to meet with Chinese President Xi Jinping. He received a warm welcome as he left Air Force One. Chinese young people decked out in white and robin's egg blue outfits waved flags and chanted, "Welcome, welcome, warm welcome." The major parts of the summit will be tomorrow. President Trump and Xi will hold bilateral talks, visit the Temple of Heaven, and take part in a formal banquet. Iran's grip on the Strait of Hormuz continues to impact the economy. Wholesale inflation came in hot last month. Producer prices rose 6% from a year earlier, the most since December of 2022. Higher fuel prices are putting pressure on the economy. Before leaving the White House yesterday, the president was asked about the impact of these economic numbers.
2: I don't think about Americans' financial situation. I don't think about anybody. I think about one thing. We cannot let Iran have a nuclear weapon. That's all.
1: Stocks are mixed on Wall Street in early trading. Shots were fired in the Philippine Senate.
3: Security officials gather after a burst of gunfire rang out on Wednesday night in the Philippine Senate, where authorities have tried to arrest a senator wanted by the International Criminal Court for a charge of crime against humanity. It wasn't immediately clear what set off the gunfire or if there were injuries in the Senate, where Senator Ronald De La Rosa has stayed in protective custody by allied senators as Philippine authorities try to arrest him. On Monday, the ICC unsealed an arrest warrant for De La Rosa, a former national police chief who worked on President Rodrigo Duterte's anti-drug crackdowns. I'm Charles De Ledesma.
1: The South Carolina Supreme Court overturned the murder convictions and life sentence for former attorney Alex Murdaugh in the deaths of his wife and son. More information at apnews.com. This is AP News. Officials in Louisiana agreed to a tentative $4.8 million settlement with the family of Ronald Green,
4: a black driver who died during a violent 2019 roadside arrest by five white officers. Two people with knowledge of the agreement told the Associated Press the settlement would end a federal wrongful death lawsuit brought by his family, whose death drew national attention after the AP in 2021 obtained footage showing Louisiana State Police punching, kicking, and using stun guns on him. The settlement is subject to approval by the Louisiana legislature, according to two people with direct knowledge not authorized to publicly discuss it. I'm Julie Walker.
1: The CDC says about 70,000 Americans died of drug overdoses last year, about 14% fewer than the previous year. It was the third straight annual drop. The 2025 numbers are about the same as 2019, before the start of the COVID pandemic. I'm Ed Donahue, AP News.
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14: I know it was. That's Nelly Tiger Travis, and this is Bailey Baby Blues Week on Blues Time in the City. Nelly is talking. The late great Sam Cooke, by request, is performing one of his past performances live. And yes, we'll play the best in old school blues and new school Southern soul. Join me on Rogene Bailey for Blues Time in the City this week, right here.
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19: Hi, I'm Heidi Otway, your host for this Conversations on Cannabis virtual forum brought to you by the Medical Marijuana Education and Research Initiative at Florida A&M University. In this conversation, we're talking about the state of cannabis in Florida and across the nation, including new and proposed changes to marijuana laws. So let's talk and learn about this subject with our guests. In Florida is a little bit of a different story when it comes to policies that are taking place. And Carl, I wanted to kind of have you talk about some of the policies that we're seeing in Florida to make some adjustments to our legal medical marijuana use laws. Because we do not in Florida allow recreational use, as you mentioned earlier, Chanel, it failed at the ballot. So, Carla, can you give us a little snapshot of what's happening in Florida when it comes to cannabis policy and use?
20: Sure, I'd be glad to. Thank you. This year has quite a few bills that are centered around medical marijuana, and one though I wanted to mention that did pass last year, just recently, was convictions. So if you've had a conviction of, trafficking or possession over the limit, anything that is still considered illegal, while there was, I had plenty of probation officers that would send, people to my clinic. That is no longer, if you have a conviction or even if you are in the middle of and have not been, convicted yet, you automatically lose your medical marijuana card. And that's important because, the confusion is it was not like that. So people thought they were doing the right thing. And I think that's such an important message we need to get out there, because what you do still have the ability once you have completed, all your court mandates and, you can apply to get it again, but it's still that's not real clear, as to, I'm sure it would be an individual basis, there is still the opportunity to be able to get it back. But if you have violated the laws, trafficking, over possession, for a better word of using, but that's an important one that people need to know because it has already passed. Yeah. And there is no notification. It is automatic. We don't even, at the clinic, the doctor, we don't even get notified. So it is up to the individual to watch that if they know. So that was one that's already passed. Now this year we're looking at quite a few bills. We have smoking in public. Mm-hmm. So it's not... While it's a cannabis bill, we in the state of Florida, we're a smoke-free state. Yeah. That's what we want. You know, that's what we care about, the health of our people.

0: even in a parked car, is what the bill, this has not, obviously is not all played out yet. And we don't know the end result, but open container is open container, right? You know, you shouldn't, the implication is that you're driving impaired. You know, why would you have an open container? Mm-hmm. So that is important as well. We have a recreational ballot initiative going on right now. Mm-hmm. We do have enough signatures for it to get on the ballot, except that that has been challenged, and we don't have to go into all that, but they have thrown out quite a few of the signatures because they were invalid. So we do anticipate that it will get on the ballot, but in that form, it's, you know, 21 years old adult use. But it does not include in that one home grow. So it's just the being able, and then the MMTCs becoming recreational. Mm-hmm. It failed last year. Mm-hmm. Another wait and see. But again, I still feel, you know, last year we did a lot of educating to our patients. You need to understand what's in the bill before you go vote. You know, and that's where the education is so important. Mm-hmm. Conversations are so important. There is an employee protection bill out there that we're looking at and watching. It's kind of murky waters too, right? Because it is hard to nail down, you know, what impairment is to each individual. Mm-hmm. Because cannabis is different with every person, you know, your metabolism, your diet, your other medications. So while it's difficult, you know, if somebody only uses it at night, are they impaired the next day? So it's going to be, that's going to be another interesting one to see, because employers have the right to a drug-free workplace. Mm-hmm. So then there is another bill that's for parental rights during custody cases. Mm. And I've actually had some patients that we had to deal with that and provide documentation to show, you know, what they're medically, why they're medically using it. Mm-hmm. So yeah, there's a lot of stuff out there this year going on, and you know, a lot of it is protections for, and I think that's a misconception people have too, is if it goes recreational, they don't fall under those protections. You know, the protections of the bills that I'm talking about are for medical patients.
1: Yeah, right. Because that's what's legal in Florida is medical marijuana.
0: Right. Yeah, right. Yeah. But again, if they vote for recreational, mm-hmm. do they understand that they lose these rights mm-hmm. that we fight for the medical patient? Mm-hmm. And just, you know, Chanel had touched on it too, as veterans, you know, they were very, very leery for many years to get a card because they thought that they would lose their benefits, which they would have. 2018, November 2018 was when Florida said they would not lose their benefits. Mm-hmm. So the, you know, conversations with Mary is so important, because we've got to get that education out there. We've got to.
1: Yeah. Thank you. Did you want to add to that? I know you work all over the country. Was there anything else you wanted to add, or did Carla cover everything?
2: Yeah, Carla, as always, made great points there. And when we're thinking about, most importantly, about like protections that need to be placed within the laws around in the states for parental rights, for employment rights, and other things like that, those things don't automatically come. And frankly, those things usually, when an adult use program comes, it usually takes court cases mm-hmm. in order to protect people's rights. And that's what happened in Massachusetts after legalization. We were able to get some of these things and family protections in our bill because we didn't have those protections on enough protections on the medical side, and mm-hmm. wanted to correct some of those

0: And that's what I would say, that like sometimes an adult use bill is structured, an amendment is structured in a way that, you know, benefits corporate interests. And then sometimes there's bills that are structured in a way that really focus on public health and protecting the community and protecting people. And part of those protecting people is protecting their individual rights to use, you know, in family court matters, in job protection and other things as well. Mm-hmm. And you'll see those things kind of tested out within the court afterwards, making protections for people where they may not have existed. But that's unfortunate for folks that they have to go through a situation that pulls them in court and that everybody else has to kind of wait, like Carla was saying, with veterans who may not be losing their benefits but may lose access to certain medicines when the federal government finds out that they are using cannabis, right? So how fair is it for a veteran who needs opioids not to now have to choose between cannabis or opioids when both of them together could be helping that person, right? And really it should be a doctor potentially deciding what's best for that veteran. So there are really big challenges, like we mentioned, that really do go back to this conflict between the state and the federal government. And now we're at this crossroads in America where we are looking to see what will happen and how that will resolve. And there are, I think, opportunities to try to use our voices to make sure that these things are going the way that we'd like them to go. But certainly big question marks about what's next.
1: Yeah. Yeah. Well, you all both hit two words that kind of segue into the next topic that I wanted to kind of close with. And that is, you know, education and protection. Those were the words I heard you mentioned in your comments just now. And so I wanted to just kind of highlight that here in Florida, Mary has been focusing on educating the public about illicit recreational use and really spending a lot of time in communities across the state to inform Floridians about the risks it poses to children and teens. And so I want to share with you some headlines that we've seen here in Florida. So like in Marion County, there were three students who were hospitalized after consuming cannabis in their middle school. And then when you look nationally, you know, we had teens in Texas that resold THC gummies that caused overdose-like symptoms at a graduation party. So we're seeing, you know, more of these kinds of headlines. And I just want to talk a little bit about this when it comes to these patterns of youth exposure and use of illegal cannabis. So Carla, I'm gonna come to you and then Chanel, have you kind of round out on the national front. But Carla, let's talk about Florida.
2: Obviously it's not, you know, just in Florida, but when they have access, when the parents have access to medical cannabis, you know, again, it goes back to the word conversations, which I love. I kind of have a conversations matter hashtag to my, because they matter. Yeah. And it needs to be treated like any other medicine in the home. And it does not need to be hidden. It needs to be talked about and it needs to be, you know, explained. This is an adult medicine. Mm-hmm. You know, the fact that the packaging has changed to completely white, you know, and it does have the THC stamp, if you will, on there. You have to explain to them THC means it's an adult medicine.
1: Yeah.
2: And it's not a one-time conversation. It's, you know, and you can, they should even explain how it helps and that it's not for children or teenagers. Now we know that teenagers are always going to try different things. But it still does, it is the parent's responsibility to keep it locked up, to explain what it is and keep it out of hands. There is a rise. I agree. I've heard it, read it every day. Mm-hmm. And then some of the concern is that coming from the hemp side, you know, the where they can go in and purchase it. You know, is it the synthetics that they're getting that, you know, when we dive into the hemp world and the ban that is coming up, because you still have to have that conversation, even though you medically have a card, they need to understand that, you know, they cannot off the streets. You know, we have so many Yeah, they could be laced with so many different things. So, you know, is it the illicit market they're getting? Are they getting it from their parents? I think we need to find out, you know, first where is it coming from? Because we do know that all illicit drugs are available anywhere, you know, unfortunately they are.
1: Yeah.
2: But, you know, the low doses that we have, like for our gummies at 10 milligrams in Florida, shouldn't cause, you know, they don't understand the cause and the effect, right? Especially with edibles, you know, everybody metabolizes differently. So how long does it take to you know, become effective? And if they don't feel it in the first hour, they take more. And, right. And then that's where you get to the overconsumption is what we call it. Mm-hmm. And so back to the vaping though as well, it's everywhere, and you know, it needs to, we need to be more, have more conversations. We just do. And again, I think we mentioned at the teenage years, you know, we still are unclear the development of the brain and what it can, the damage it can do. And vaping is more instant. So, you know, just like smoking, you know, while we do have some minor patients that qualify for a card, they cannot smoke the flower.
1: Right.
2: They can smoke. They can use a vape. Mm. And so, you know, it is concerning. We educate. You know, that is the most important thing we do. They see the doctor. They talk to them, they qualify, but they will spend in my clinic a minimum of 30 minutes and some, whatever it takes, and especially a minor, to talk with their parent and talk with them about the possible side effects. And and that's another concern, right? If we go to 2 years of not having to see a doctor, how are we monitoring the efficacy and whether or not they're having adverse effects? Yeah. And I don't think we touched on that much, but there is the bill out there that they only see the doctor every 2 years.
1: And that's here in Florida.
2: That is here in Florida. Absolutely. Yeah.
1: And
2: if I could just add to that, right, is the very first, if we go to 2 years, I know we're getting a little off topic there, but if we go to 2 years, the very first question asked is the patient pregnant?
1: Really? And,
2: yes. So when we put
1: it, you don't ask me that. I'm just joking. That's a very valid question.
2: Right. Absolutely. Because if you say yes, as you should, if they are or planning to be, then they can only have low THC dispensed. But you would not know if we went to a 2 year. In my opinion, you could not call that a medical program, because you're not seeing the doctor every 2 years.
1: Interesting. So, well, thank you for that. Chanel, let's talk about it on the national level and what you're seeing.
0: Yeah. So first of all, love that Carly mentioned, like with Mary, these conversations are so important because we really can get down to kind of facts of things. And one of the things that Carla mentioned was really kind of the right framing of these instances. It's incredibly important to talk honestly about public health impacts of cannabis, good and bad. But one thing we find is that the media often sensationalizes these conversations by using words like overdose, when we know that cannabis does not cause death, right? Cannabis overconsumption. It certainly is something that we want to avoid at all costs. That's not to say that we want to have children have access at all, but it is important to frame the harm here versus, you know, using kind of overdose language, but the media will continue to be the media. So that's why it's important for us to have really conversations based in fact around these pieces. And I think that we didn't talk too much about hemp, and I won't go into it in very deep detail, but I do think it's important for people to understand that while all of this was happening with state medical programs, like I mentioned earlier in our discussion, back in 2018, in order to allow hemp, which has amazing abilities to provide things to us like CBD and other non-intoxicating cannabinoids, like for strictly medical purposes, there was an act called the Farm Bill that was passed that allowed, and the purpose was to allow CBD and other non-intoxicating cannabinoids like CBG to be available to patients. And I started seeing it around 2021 or so, when this loophole started to be really readily exploited, where the limits on THC, people decided that they didn't apply to THCA, which is the inactive THC, which has the same effect as THC when it's lit, right? Mm-hmm. And that is when people really started to see these hemp shops pop up in all of the different states that
1: didn't. They're all over Florida.
2: Everywhere.
0: Yes, right? Everywhere. There are some states that actually quickly banned that, there where you don't see that happening, or some states like New York that folded it into their medical program to prevent it. But as you mentioned, in states that did not do that, like Florida, you really see a proliferation of these shops that are selling intoxicating products, right? These products are just as intoxicating as the products that you see in a dispensary, right? Mm-hmm. But like Carla mentioned, they do not have the prohibition against having things that look like they could be attractive to children, right? Or having, so, and there also is a much less of a standard when it goes to checking IDs and other things in those locations. And I won't speak for all of them, but certainly they provide a stronger access point than a state sanctioned and licensed cannabis medical or adult use dispensary, which if you've ever been in one of those, is incredibly tight when it comes down to checking IDs and making sure that people are over age, right? Mm-hmm. And so it is not surprising to me, with essentially what we call within the industry, like the legalization of cannabis through hemp, that we would, but in a way that wasn't regulated at all, that we would end up seeing more instances of access by children, right? And one of the other really important points is that when you have something like hemp that comes and is readily available without safeguards and regulation around it, you don't have the requirements of education that do exist. Mm-hmm. So for example, in almost every single adult use state where it has been legalized, there is a component that requires public education. So when, for example, when Colorado first legalized or when Massachusetts first legalized, you would see public advertisements about keeping cannabis away from children, about how it's helping to instruct the community and be aware of these things, right?
1: Mm-hmm. So that's what Mary does here in Florida.
0: Exactly. So you can see that, yeah, so when the process, when you're talking about regulated cannabis, right, you often see that there is the education corollary that doesn't exist. And when you do have that education, you reduce incidents such as these.
1: Yeah. And that goes right back to what I mentioned earlier, that Mary has been actively engaging with families and programs that youth attend to make sure that they understand Florida's cannabis laws.
0: And Mary is having to do extra work, right? Because not only are you having to educate on the medical side of things,
1: we're doing the illicit.
0: Battle the illicit side, right?
1: Exactly.
0: And an illicit side that is essentially legal because of hemp, right? So it starts to be really interesting. And you see that programs that are more comprehensive, that are a medical and adult use program, you know, hemp is still competing with that, but at least there is that education present, which, you know, I'm sure Mary will be involved in all of the education in Florida, but it is such an important piece of things, because without that, people are really left to wonder how to properly approach things.
1: Yeah. Well, we have certainly covered the state of cannabis in Florida. We certainly have. We covered a lot. And I want to thank both of you for being guests on this Conversation on Cannabis Virtual Forum, brought to you by the Medical Marijuana Education and Research Initiative at Florida A&M University. Thank you to everyone watching this program. Tell us what you think about this forum by completing the survey that will be posted in the comment boxes on Mary's social media pages. If you complete the survey, your name will be entered into a drawing in February 2026 to win a $100 gift card provided by one of Mary's partners. We also want to encourage you to go to the Florida Department of Health Office of Medical Marijuana Use website to learn how to obtain a legal medical marijuana card in the state of Florida. We also encourage you to go to Florida A&M University's Mary website to learn more about this initiative, its educational programs, and about cannabis use in Florida. Thanks, everyone.
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6: From the WANM studio on the campus of Florida A&M University, this is Maryform Radio, a weekly conversation on the education and research of medical marijuana being conducted at FAMU.
7: Hi, I'm Heidi Otway, your host for this Conversations on Cannabis virtual forum, brought to you by the Medical Marijuana Education and Research Initiative at Florida A&M University. In this conversation, we're looking back at 2024 and the top stories and issues that made marijuana one of the most talked about subjects in Florida. This is a special edition of the forum, and I'm pleased to have members of the FAMU Mary program as our guests. Michelle Wilson stands at the forefront of community education as the program manager of education, training, and community engagement for FAMU Mary. In this role, she orchestrates statewide outreach initiatives, acting as a liaison among the program's stakeholders. Michelle is committed to her role and dedicated to enlightening Floridians about both lawful and unlawful marijuana use. Our next guest is Anthony Washington, who serves as Mary's statewide outreach coordinator. He uses his decade of experience in law enforcement, the drug testing industry, and public service to build strategic partnerships, oversee community-based education programs, and promote initiatives to enhance Floridians' understanding of cannabis-related topics. I'm so excited to have Anthony and Michelle on the show today. To everyone watching, please share the link to this forum on your social media channels so others can learn about this topic. We also want you to tell us what you think about this forum by completing the survey that will be posted on Mary's social media pages. Your name will be entered into a drawing in January 2025 to win a $100 gift card provided by one of Mary's partners. Now, let's start this conversation on cannabis. To everyone listening and viewing, I want you to know that the Medical Marijuana Education and Research Initiative is the only program of its kind in Florida. So, Michelle, I'm going to turn to you to tell our viewers what Mary is and why it was created.
8: Great, great, great segue, Heidi. And thank you for having us here today. We're so thrilled to be able to talk to our viewing audience in this format about the FAMU Mary program. So let's get into it. So why FAMU? FAMU is uniquely qualified to educate the state of Florida, not just our local communities, but we have a statewide mandate from the Florida legislature. And that is to educate Floridians about the use of medical marijuana. How do you access medical marijuana? But we also talk about the unlawful use of marijuana and the potential dangers associated with street weed, whatever you want to refer to it as, reefer, cannabis, marijuana. There are so many dangers associated with using that type of drug when it's not purchased from a licensed dispensary in the state of Florida. So we're happy to be here today to talk about both sides, the medical side, how do you access it, and the unlawful side and the potential dangers that we've seen and heard about.
7: Yeah, marijuana was one of the most talked about topics in Florida in 2024. And the biggest story was the push to approve recreational or adult marijuana, which you kind of referenced earlier. While Mary wasn't involved, I know that the program did encounter Floridians who had lots of questions. So can you, both you and Anthony, tell us, what did you hear leading up to the election? And what are you hearing from the public since Amendment 3 failed? Michelle, you want to take that off?
8: Sure. So we had a lot of questions, believe it or not, from people visiting us and during our engagement. One of the main questions is they wanted to know, well, what was the position that we were taking? And what did we think personally about Amendment 3? But of course, we are a neutral body. We educate and we educate and we educate. We do not advocate. The only thing we advocate for is to make sure people are well informed. So, you know, we provided that information. We also talked about the current law. Mm-hmm. And how that could compare to the Amendment 3 had it passed. Yeah. We know it did not pass. Most individuals wanted to know about the next day, what would be the next steps. Because believe it or not, there are many people that we came in contact with that were very confident that it would pass. Mm-hmm. And so they were preparing and they wanted to know how best to prepare, whether it was for whether you were on the side of, you know, you were against it or for it. So we took that as an opportunity to talk about the current laws. And we also provided as much information as we knew at the time in terms of how that administrative process could have played out had it actually passed. So there were some misconceptions about whether they would still be able to have a card or whether they would have to go to a dispensary, or even more so, whether they would, for some, still be able to purchase marijuana from the person that they've been purchasing it from, for example, 10 years. So we hear those types of questions and stories because we make a safe space for them to talk about it and for them to ask us those types of questions. So we used it as an educational opportunity.
7: Anthony.
1: That was an excellent and regal explanation of what took place in the conversations that we had. Well, while recreational marijuana wasn't legalized, the conversation highlighted the importance of continued education about marijuana's effects, legalities, and potential impacts. Mary still want to remain committed to addressing misconceptions and ensuring that our public has access to factual and biased and unbiased information. So that's why we're still here.
7: Mm-hmm. Yeah. And you all talked about how medical marijuana is still legal in the state of Florida. And the state just approved 22 new licenses to increase access to consumers. So can you all walk us through the process for people to access legal medical marijuana in Florida?
8: You want me to start?
7: Yeah, sure.
8: Okay. So how do you access legal marijuana in the state of Florida? And that is a common question, Heidi, that we come in contact with when we're out in the field, when we're doing forums, whether they're in person or virtual. People still want to know about this medical marijuana and how does it work and whether it's something that they can benefit from based on their individual conditions, their thoughts, their ideas. So we tell them because that's our role. We talk about qualified conditions. What are those qualified conditions that Florida has identified can be treated with medical marijuana? We give them examples. We talk about pain. We ask them, well, what do you know? Because we want to start where, you know, where there's that opportunity. And so by the time we get through talking about the qualified conditions, usually they have identified either a condition that they themselves are interested in, or a family member, their grandmother, their child, their uncle, pain associated with arthritis, anxiety, and those are some of the more common conditions that we talk about when we're out there engaging the public. And so then we move on to what is a qualified physician. Mm-hmm. What does that mean? And when you use that terminology, we have to be careful because it's terminology that we are used to hearing and that we know about. But for someone who's just hearing that, they don't know what that is. It could be to them their primary care physician. It could be a specialist. So we break down exactly what is that type of doctor and how do you get access to that doctor. We give them resources to find doctors by using their address, by using their zip code, because we know that the dispensaries and doctors aren't in every community throughout Florida. So if we're going to educate someone on how to get a medical marijuana card, we want to make sure they understand the next step of, well, how do you locate these resources And if they're not in your community, what's the next best community for you to seek out this type of assistance? So that's it in a nutshell. You must see, first you have to have a condition. You must see a medical marijuana doctor. You must receive a medical marijuana card from the Department of Health. And then you must purchase your medicine at a licensed dispensary here in Florida, Heidi.
7: Mm-hmm. So, Anthony, with your law enforcement background, I think it would be important for us to share with our viewers and listeners, what are the laws regarding medical marijuana use? Because there are certain places, even though you may have a qualifying condition, you've been given a medical marijuana card, you're getting it legally from a dispensary. If you use it in certain places, or if you're caught with it in certain situations, it could lead to some legal trouble. So can you touch on that just a little bit, just to further educate the public about that?
1: Definitely. The primary thing that you do want to understand when it comes to the law is that no matter what the state says, it's still descheduled. And federal law is illegal regardless. So you cannot possess it in federal spaces, courtrooms, universities, anywhere that gets federal funding, even in Section 8 housing, you cannot possess medical marijuana. So there's laws that govern all that. And there's also statutes that the state of Florida has that governs where you can utilize your medical marijuana. You cannot be smoking in public. It has to be within your home. You cannot, due to DUIs, drive and utilize marijuana itself, too. So there are many restrictions that you have on it. And there are also protections within the law, too, that helps you as well.
7: Yeah. Thank you for sharing that. And to everyone who's listening and watching, we want to encourage you to go to the Florida Department of Health Office of Medical Marijuana Use Program. They actually have all this information there, in addition to Mary's website, which we'll talk about a little bit later. But if you want to find out what the qualifying conditions are, how to access a medical marijuana physician, qualified physician, and the process, please go to OMMU website to learn more. So with that, I want to kind of transition into the work that you have been doing across the state with your participating in numerous community events in Florida throughout 2024. And during those engagements, you all addressed and informed the public on a lot of marijuana related issues and trends that have been happening across the state. So can you all walk us through like those topics that really you all were spending a lot of time working on and addressing with Floridians across the state of Florida? Michelle, I'm going to start with you because you all were doing a lot of work with programs and schools when it comes to kids using cannabis. Can you tell us a little bit about that?
8: Sure, Heidi. Well, if you've been paying attention to the news or if you've been reading articles about what's happening in our schools and with our youth as it relates to marijuana, you would have heard that there are so many children being impacted by the use of marijuana. They're getting access to it either from their home because someone has medical marijuana, or they're purchasing it from someone at school. There are many ways they're getting access to it, but it's very harmful to them. And so we've heard stories about children being removed from school because they've either passed out, they've overdosed on gummies, chips, or some other type of candy that someone has given them, not knowing that it contained the THC substance, which makes you high. Mm-hmm. And their lives are in danger, and the people that they are around who are trying to care for them. So we've partnered with youth organizations throughout the state of Florida, Heidi. And what we're trying to do is bring a safety message. Mm-hmm. We want to provide safety resources for parents. We want to bring experts to the table to talk about the potential impacts of youth using marijuana in general, realizing that their brains aren't fully developed. So in addition to them overdosing on gummies, they're also impacting their cognitive abilities for the long run. And there's so much that we don't know because of the lack of research available that we have to be very careful when it comes to our children. And so we've partnered with organizations like the Boys and Girls Club, the poison control department and agency in Jacksonville. And we're trying to bring these resources to the forefront because we want to protect our kids, and we want our kids to be well informed about what's happening to them if they should choose to try to experiment with marijuana. And one of those additional ways that we're also trying to combat this epidemic, I'll call it an epidemic, is by instituting a peer-to-peer program. Mm-hmm. Children tend to listen to children,
9: right,
8: because of that peer pressure. So if we can train one child on how to become an ambassador for what's right and talk to another child about the peer pressure that they may be experiencing from their friends, then we think that we can have a leeway into a better way or more innovative way to educate our children, while at the same time we're educating parents about what to look for. So what do you, you know, what if you think your child is using marijuana? How do you even begin that conversation? So we've been having these types of conversations out in the public, whether it's in person, virtually, whether it's bringing pediatricians to the table through our conversation on cannabis virtual shows, then creating those virtual shows into podcasts, and including them on our website and in our social media. So everyone has an opportunity to get this information. That's what's important. Not just us talking to ourselves, but making sure the information is in a format that people can understand, digest, and comprehend. Because we like to go where people are, and just providing information, if there's no return on the investment, is just talking and providing information. So we're really passionate about our partnerships to address what's happening with our youth around the state of Florida.
9: Yeah, that's awesome. And then Anthony, you know, we saw a lot of stories about the safety of cannabis that is not purchased through a medical marijuana dispensary. So people are getting it. You know, we had a speaker on this forum who said they have ice cream trucks down in South Florida where they're actually selling cannabis infused products, almost like what you're talking about, Michelle, to people. So can you talk about, you know, the topic that we saw a lot in the news of cannabis lace with chemicals or, you know, fentanyl and other things that have been harmful. We've even had some overdoses and, you know, students coming in for spring break in Florida, you know, a lot of stories about that. So talk about that hot topic that we saw in the news throughout 2024.
1: Yes, you definitely hit on an important topic. And although the legal market, the traditional market, there are stopgap measures, there are rules put in place, policies, to ensure the safety of the product. On the other end of that, you know, there's an old movie, Forrest Gump, and Forrest Gump says, life is like a box of chocolate. You never know what you're gonna get. And that's sort of what that illicit market is like. It's laced, and one of the main things is laced with is fentanyl, and that's just one of the biggest subjects, but that's not the only thing. Yeah. I know when we were out in the public, sort of humorous, semi-humorous conversation that we have at one of the attendees was, we asked them, what's the difference between medical marijuana and recreational or street marijuana? And he said, thought about it, looked curious. He said, about $20. I was like, I wish it was just that simple. Huh. There's a growing need to educate the public about the dangers and the contaminated illicit marijuana that's out there. Mm-hmm. One of the biggest things that they're having is there's a marijuana being on the recreational, it's a business for some of these people who are supplying it out there. This is how they make their life. This is how they're making their living. One of the biggest things that's coming on is there's a drug called Zaza. It has a brand of marijuana called Zaza, and it comes from California. This higher blend of marijuana, it costs more per pound, and it has a higher effect of getting these clients to hide at their need, the people who purchase it. So the individuals who cannot afford to purchase that higher blend of marijuana, they're doing things like adding fentanyl or adding urine or adding other products to their marijuana to try to keep up with this. And these are not pharmacists by no means or no scientists out there. These people in their bathtubs, in their kitchen, just mixing things up. So you don't know what you're going to get, and it's a business to them. And these are some of the things that we're facing out there. So we definitely, if you are going to utilize, Florida has created a safe path to do that, and that's through the medical marijuana route. And all you got to do is, as Michelle indicated earlier in this conversation, is meet the criteria, talk to your physician about it. I do not recommend that you go to your street pharmacist or anybody else to go out and buy marijuana, because you never know, as I indicated from the part of this conversation, what you're going to get.
9: Yeah. Wow. So the other topic that we spoke a lot about it, you know, here on the forum, and as well, you know, it made a lot of news, was the federal government saying that they were looking to change marijuana at the federal level from a Schedule 1 drug to a Schedule 3. So can you all talk about that? I mean, we haven't heard anything about it in a couple of months, but that was big news in 2024. So can you all talk about that?
8: We talked about this on one of our shows. Anthony was able to bring in several experts who talked to us about the testing environment and what that meant, and how would we proceed, and what are some of those precautions that we would have to take to undertake such a descheduling effort. And so I'm going to refer to him, because he's from that industry, that testing industry. And I think those were some of the most powerful and impactful shows as it related to descheduling of marijuana.
1: Thank you, Michelle, for elaborating on that. One of the biggest issues that would occur when you change or reschedule marijuana from a Schedule 1 to a Schedule 3, we have to be mindful of the Onibus Act or the drug testing. This is the Onibus Act was the bill or act that created the drug testing industry itself. Mm-hmm. And if you're going to have safety sensitive jobs, that you need to be drug tested. And employers also took this upon. And Department of Transportation, DOT, also said, we're going to set guidelines for it. But one specific carve-out or guideline that was not addressed is that once you reschedule marijuana from a Schedule 1 to a Schedule 3, you can no longer test for it. Because they set guidelines saying that HHS, Human Health and Human Services, can only test for Schedule 1 drugs and place them on those cards. And once you break it down to a Schedule 3, you can no longer test for it. So there will be positions such as your pilot, your physicians, school bus drivers, people who are in safety sensitive positions no longer will be tested for it. So within the drug testing industry, what we're doing, we're trying to go back and get a carve out saying that if you are in a safety sensitive position, that you do need to still require testing, and employers should have a right to ask those employees to test. So we got to be careful when we do try to implement some of these rules and change it and bring marijuana in, that we do it in a safe and impactful way that we're still protecting the public.
9: Yeah, thank you for that explanation, because it may come up again in 2025. So now everyone knows what it's about, and they'll be able to respond accordingly. So both of you all are really heavily involved in Mary's public education and outreach activities, and you all are coordinating them, working with your partners that you have cultivated to really get down throughout the state of Florida to where people are every day, from, you know, events, sporting events, festivals, music festivals, classrooms, universities, public schools. I mean, you guys are really, really, you know, down in the communities across the state with your partners to really ensure that you're reaching people and educating them about cannabis in Florida. Well, Michelle and Anthony, thank you both for being guests on this Conversation on Cannabis virtual forum, brought to you by, everyone now knows, the Medical Marijuana Education and Research Initiative at Florida A&M University. Thank you to everyone watching this program. Tell us what you think about this forum by completing the survey posted in the comment boxes on Mary's social media pages. If you complete the survey, your name will be entered into a drawing in January 2025 to win a $100 gift card provided by one of Mary's partners. We also want to encourage you to go to the Florida Department of Health Office of Medical Marijuana Use website to learn how to obtain a legal medical marijuana card in the state of Florida. We also encourage you again to go to Florida A&M University's Mary website to learn more about this initiative, its educational programs, and about cannabis use in Florida. Thanks, everyone.
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12: AP News. I'm Ed Donahue. The Labor Department's wholesale inflation, producer prices, shot up 6% last month. That's the most since December of 2022. The Producer Price Index tracks inflation before it hits consumers. Senate Minority Leader Chuck Schumer says President Trump is focusing more on building his White House ballroom.
13: Do Americans want a ballroom when wholesale inflation just hit 6%, the highest level in 4 years? Do Americans want a ballroom when food prices just went up more in April than in any month in nearly 4 years? Do Americans want a ballroom when the cost of a gallon of gas has increased a dollar and a half since March? Of course not.
12: House Speaker Mike Johnson says the president talks about the economy constantly.
14: He's laser focused on trying to resolve the conflict in Iran, because if we get the Strait of Hormuz, when we get the Strait of Hormuz reopened, that will alleviate a lot of pressure with gas prices and other things in the economy.
12: Iran's closing of the Strait of Hormuz sent energy prices soaring. Malaysia says it can only stand by as Iranian-linked oil transfers take place near its waters.
15: The transfers, which Iran uses to avoid sanctions, have continued throughout the war with the U.S. and Israel, often occurring in international waters where Malaysia has no jurisdiction. Critics, however, accuse Malaysia of being lax in enforcement. Since the start of the war in February, there have been at least 42 ship-to-ship transfers of Iranian oil near Malaysia's southern Johor state. U.S. officials say Iranian oil exports rely heavily on these transfers. I'm Charles Delatesma.
12: President Trump is in Beijing for his highly anticipated summit with Chinese leader Xi Jinping. Most of the meetings are tomorrow. In Louisiana, Republican senators have advanced a plan to eliminate one of two majority black Democratic-held congressional seats. This is AP News.
16: I'm Damian Troisi, and this is Markets in a Minute. Stocks held relatively steady in morning trading on Wall Street Wednesday. The S&P 500 fell 0.1%. The Dow fell 276 points, or 0.5%. The Nasdaq Composite rose 0.1%. Gains for Micron, Nvidia, and other big technology stocks helped counter losses elsewhere in the market. Oil prices were also steady, but remain above $100 per barrel. Treasury yields ticked higher after a report showed inflation at the U.S. wholesale level was significantly worse last month than economists expected. Damian Troisi, New York.
12: The NFL schedule is slowly being released. The San Francisco 49ers will be on some big road trips, opening the 2026 season in Melbourne, Australia, against the L.A. Rams, and will face the Minnesota Vikings on Week 11 in Mexico City. I'm Ed Donahue, AP News.
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1: 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Some, whenever they go.
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1: 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Onlookers may not be able to tell the difference.
0: 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Humor. 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
3: At the football game, Jim shows the telltale signs of being wasted. He attempts to high-five everyone on the way to his section, spilling his $10 beer everywhere. Back in his seat, he screams, "Defense!" His friends remind him it's halftime. He takes off his shirt and starts flexing for the camera. He refers to his muscles as gunboats. Jim screams, "How's this for a halftime show?" He tells the story about the time he flexed for the halftime show. His friend informs him that it just happened. To redeem himself, he streaks the field. Jim makes it to midfield before being tackled. The Jumbotron captures it all.
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3: I know it was. That's Nelly Tiger Travis, and this is Bailey Baby Blues Week on Blues Time in the City. Nelly is talking. The late, great Sam Cooke, by request, is performing one of his past performances live. And yes, we'll play the best in old school blues and new school Southern soul. Join me on Rogene Bailey for Blues Time in the City this week, right here.
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0: What's going on? 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It's Swaggy C, and you're listening to 90.5, the Flavor Station. Nothing but flavor, yeah? I'll
1: show you what a day without pain is like. Let's toast, come close, baby, y'all don't bite. Plus, I know you want a man that'll treat you right. Let this be the day that you change your life. Let me show you what a day without pain is like. Let's toast, come close, baby, y'all don't bite. Plus, I know you want a man that'll treat you

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You already know what it is. 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Barbecue, honey mustard, teriyaki, sweet and sour. 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

0: 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What's your flavor?
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4: I know it was. That's Nelly Tiger Travis, and this is Bailey Baby Blues Week on Blues Time in the City. Nelly is talking. The late, great Sam Cooke, by request, is performing one of his past performances live. And yes, we'll play the best in old school blues and new school Southern soul. 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
2: 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Some people bring joy wherever they go. Some, whenever they go. Or as a Frontier newspaper reporter, there's nothing to be learned from the second kick of a mule. Maybe he got his insights from being a riverboat captain. Never argue with a fool. Onlookers may not be able to tell the difference. Wherever he went, Mark Twain found humor all around. Humor. Pass it on. From PassItOn.com.
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0: is Fast Performances Live. 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

0: people talking, we put a clap into that boy.
1: Hey, there it is. There you have it. Birdman, Clips, Young Smith, VA, you know, Uptown. We go anywhere with this boy. We flip bricks, you understand? Gangsta. Put this puzzle together. Hey, for real, you did this. You did it. 1,000 pieces, puzzle, 100, you know, let's get this money. 80.

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2: Well, I'm in need. 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

0: Dad, can I ask you something?
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And I go for what I know. 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